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10: We've all been there, in a boring meeting, a long lecture, struggling to stay awake. 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If you have time, you might try to squeeze in a quick nap, just a couple minutes even. 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You're not likely to fall asleep while you're actually talking. I'm Dr. Sanjay Gupta, helping you live a better life.
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6: I'm meteorologist John Nodar with the News 5 First Alert Storm Team today through Thursday. Similar, Friday through the weekend will be partly cloudy, more humid, with more pop-up afternoon thunderstorms, and highs staying in the low to mid-90s.
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5: We've got our first trailer for Mahershala Ali's next movie, Your Mother, Your Mother, Your Mother. 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
5: 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A new sitcom from Friends co-creator Marta Kaufman is coming to Prime Video. The new show, Dinks, follows a couple building their life together without any kids. Paul Scheer and June Raphael will star as the leads. And happy birthday to actress and director Greta Gerwig. She's 43 today. Chuck Sievertson, ABC News.
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8: 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This program has been paid for by personal injury lawyer Terrence A. Gross.
9: Well, good morning to you. It is just after 8:30. I'm Stacy Knowles with you on this Tuesday morning. And this is Ask the Experts, and once again, we are proud to have Mr. Terrence Gross from the law offices of Gross & Schuster. And good morning, Mr. Gross. I know you got another great topic this morning.
10: Yes, thank you very much. And as everybody knows, I've been a lawyer for 46 years, been on the station for could be 40 years, at least in the 30s. There'd be many hosts, and I'm glad to always be back. And I'm going to shift gears a little bit today. People that have listened for a long time have heard me talk nonstop about uninsured motorists. So I commend a lot of you for listening to me and making sure that you do have uninsured motorists under policy. But lately, I have seen a slew of cases where people have tried to do the right thing. Either they've heard me or just relative or friend or lawyer or something, somehow they knew to have uninsured motorists, but when they started signing papers, whether they did so intentionally or unwittingly, they end up with non-stacking uninsured motorists. So I want to talk a little bit about this about what you're gaining, what you're losing. So first of all, and I'm going to, we'll get into this again, but I will tell you that there are agents out there, unfortunately, that either dissuade you from using or having uninsured motorist, or they push you into selecting non-stacking uninsured motorist. So what does that mean? Well, in today's society, it's not an aberration for people to have more than one vehicle in their household. I mean, if you got you, your wife, and a teenager, a lot of people have three vehicles, not uncommon. Well, under Florida law, especially a Supreme Court decision of 1971, Mullis versus State Farm, they talked about the need for uninsured motorists, how it was like an umbrella of coverage for those people that are severely injured due to the negligence of another, where that person who caused the wreck did not have any liability insurance or just not enough. So it's a great umbrella. Accidents do happen, and serious injuries do come from these accidents. But I there's not a week that goes by that I have to turn down a case where someone's got horrific injuries, they didn't cause the wreck, and yet we don't take the case because maybe the defendant only has a $10,000 bodily injury limit, which about 50% of our drivers have, and then the client has either none or very little uninsured motorist, and there's just, it's too small a piece of the pie. There's nothing, it's too frustrating, and then sometimes people want to blame the lawyer because the result was bad. It's not the lawyer's fault that there's a lack of coverage. So when we get to this non-stacking, the statute talks about the savings. So the savings is statutory. So I could tell you exactly. I don't need to know the insurance company's formula. So if you look at, if you pulled out, if you're at home and you're able to pull out your policy, don't do this while you're driving. And a lot of people do it on their apps, you know, if you got Geico or whatever, it's on your phone. But anyway, if you start looking at coverages, the first rule of thumb is if you have $100,000 of liability, then by God, you should have $100,000 of underinsured motorist coverage. Should always mirror your liability coverage. If you got 50 of liability, the law says you cannot buy more than 50 of uninsured motorist. So 100, 100, 50, 50, it should be a mirror image because your 100 of liability is money that goes to another person, a stranger that you or your family member hurt. So if you hurt somebody, I see these people come in. I had a good friend of mine, a retired banker. He had 100 of liability. That means if he messed up, he wanted a stranger to get 100. But if he was injured by a stranger, he only had 10,000. And I ended up representing him. The person that hit him had a 25. He had 10, that's only 35,000. It wasn't enough compensation. I got it, but I could have gotten more had there been more coverage. So if we go back to this proverbial three-car family, if you have stacking coverage and it says on the policy 100,000 of uninsured motorist coverage, then if there is a bad wreck and you're only in one car, of course, you could use the other two cars not involved. In fact, the truth is you don't even have to be in any of the cars. You could be a pedestrian. You could be in a friend's car. You could be out of town on vacation in a rental car. It doesn't matter where you are. You would be able, with a stacking form of coverage, to take 100 plus 100 plus 100 and have $300,000 of total coverage for you or a family member should there be severe injuries, high medical bills, and maybe lost wages, maybe lifelong pain and suffering, whatever the case may be. I would tell you that most spinal surgery cases are worth way more than $300,000. And it's, I would say, of the whiplashes I see, maybe one out of 20 end up in spinal surgery. So a pretty good number, more than you think. They fight it. They get a whiplash. They see the chiropractor. They see the pain doctor. And after 2, 3, 4 years, they just give up and they undergo the knife. And you really need to have the coverage.

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You could barely eat a McDonald's now for $20. So at the end of the day, the savings are minimal, and yet you're giving up $100,000. And then we get these weird scenarios. So I had a family come in this week, and their son and their daughter-in-law were run over by a drunken driver. And they were on a motorcycle, and they both died. They died at the scene. Of course, the drunken driver only has what we call a 10-20, so $10,000 for each person. The couple did have $100,000 of uninsured motorist on a vehicle not involved in the wreck, but they chose non-stacking. Since they were on an uninsured motorcycle with no UM, by law, they cannot get to the $100,000 of non-stacking UM on a vehicle not involved in the vehicle, so in the accident. So the only way to really use your non-stacking UM is if you're in that vehicle at the time of the accident. For the most part, there are exceptions to every rule, of course, but by and large, so it prevents you from stacking. It prevents you from coverage, not just stacking. In this instance, they weren't even trying to stack. They only had one car with uninsured motorists, but because they were on a motorcycle, it's treated as a vehicle under the Uninsured Motorist Act, and therefore they cannot utilize it. And very frustrating, and I had to turn that case down. Even though two people are killed by a drunken driver, there's nothing a lawyer could really do in that particular instance. So these are some of the sad stories I hear, and hindsight's 20/20. And then a lot of my clients who come back to me, a lot of them usually have good coverage because it's like, Mr. Gross, you represented me 8 years ago, and you told me to have uninsured motorist, and I did it, and I got stacking, and boom, boom, boom. I just settled a lady's case where the person that hit her only had a $10,000 limit. My lady was not rich. She had five kind of junker-type vehicles in her family. She had a lot of teenage drivers, whatever. None of the cars were worth over $10,000 or $12,000. So this was not a rich lady. But she did have $10,000 of stacking UM on each vehicle. Well, 10 times 5 is what? $50,000. I was able to collect the additional money for her over the $10,000 that the defendant had because she was smart enough to have that stacking coverage. And I've used it time and time and time again. But if you choose non-stacking, not only can you not stack, but the worst thing is you may not be able to use it at all, depending on the exact facts of your case. So for instance, what if you have, again, one vehicle that has $100,000 non-stacking, and then you have two other vehicles that your agent said, well, you've already got UM on that vehicle. You don't need them on the others. Well, that's the worst advice in the world. Because if you're in one of those other vehicles that does not have uninsured motorists, you cannot use the non-stacking UM on the vehicle not involved in the wreck. And they don't tell you that. That's why you have to. But if you have stacking, it doesn't matter. I mean, you could be getting your newspaper, if you still get one, like I do, out of your mailbox in the morning, and a drunk driver comes sideswipe you, take off a phantom vehicle, and you could use any of the UM on any vehicle in your household. You do not have to be in your car. And also, the Supreme Court defined resident relatives. So what happens today in this modern society? This happens a lot, and I'm sure many of you will start nodding your heads when you hear me say this. But you have your kids, you raise your kids, they leave home, like your daughter leaves home, she goes off, gets married, has two kids, and all of a sudden you get this phone call, she's in her 40s now, and says, Mom, Dad, I got to tell you something. What, honey?

0: James has another girl. He walked out of me. We're getting divorced. I got nowhere to live. Can I come back? You say, sure, honey. We still got the 4-bedroom house. Come back. And she comes back with the 2 kids. Once she moves back in with you, what has she become? A resident relative. She's always been a relative, but she moved away, so she wasn't a resident of your house anymore. But once she moves back in and the kids, she does not even have to be under policy. So if she or 2 of your grandchildren, if any of them are injured in a car wreck, they can actually use your uninsured motorist coverage from your motor vehicles, even though they're not in the policy. And a lot of people are astounded at this, but think about this. If your grandchildren move back and they're 8 and 6 years old, you know their common sense tells you they're not on your auto policy. Why would an 8 or 6 year old be on your auto policy, but yet they could get compensation through your policy? And then meanwhile, your 40-something-year-old daughter can be, and she may have her own company. She may have Geico, you may have State Farm. It doesn't matter. And if you've got stacking uninsured motorist coverage, it would apply and help her, and it should not raise your rates by any means because, A, you didn't cause a wreck. B, your car is not even involved in a wreck. And I got a case right now where I got a young lady, she's in her 20s, living with her mom. My lady rejected uninsured motorist, so she has no UM, and I can already see that there's not enough money to ground. And yet her mother says, you're not using my policy. And I'm trying to beg the girl, just get your mom in. Can I at least just talk to her? Will she at least talk to me and let me give my spiel about this? Because it's to help you, to help her daughter out. But everybody's so scared about the rates going up. And this lawyer must be smoking pot. I mean, you're not on my policy. My car wasn't in the wreck. What is this lawyer talking about? This lawyer's talking about a 1971 Supreme Court decision that is still the law of the land, Mullis versus State Farm. That's what I'm talking about. So it gets a little frustrating there. And some usually once I get the parent in and I explain this, that, look, this is your child. She owes medical bills. The doctor wants to give her more injections. She may be a surgical candidate. Where am I to go? I only have one source of compensation because the defendant doesn't have enough. Unfortunately, your daughter waived uninsured motorist, so I can't do anything from her company except for $10,000 no fault. That's long gone. That was gone early in the case. So the only way she can get any compensation for her lost wages, for her pain and suffering, for her out-of-pocket medical bills is through your company, and then most parents will capitulate. They're not happy, but of course, and I said, you paid a premium for this. It's like if you have a hurricane, who in their right mind, if you had a hurricane and the wind blew your roof off, who would not make a claim? Tell me, who is this person who says, no, I don't want my rates to go up. My company's been so good to me, and I've been with them 20 years. I'm afraid if I make a roof claim, they may cancel me. You don't think that way. You see, I paid a premium, fix my roof. I need a whole new roof. And they do it, and they may or may not cancel you. I don't know. But at the end of the day, it's just the logic of all this. But again, if you choose this non-stacking, it's just a horrible resolution. And again, I've given these examples before, but I really want to give them again because these are true life cases that I've had that helped me succeed on cases that look to be limited by coverage. So in Fort Walton, about, I'd say 15 years ago by now, an older lady comes in. She's in her 70s. And what had happened, she was just driving her neighborhood, just a slow speed neighborhood thing. And one of these, landscape guys, and this was not some big landscaping outfit, by the way. This was some redneck dude with a pickup truck and a trailer pulling a few lawnmowers. He runs a stop sign and he T-bones her. And because of the forces, even though she's wearing a seatbelt, her head slams against her driver's side window. And she gets a head injury. They take her by ambulance. They do a CT. She's got a brain bleed. And they immediately go in for neurosurgery, brain surgery, to stop a hematoma that's bleeding in her brain. Well, this shady landscaper only had a 10,000 limit. So I talked to the lady, and we're trying to go through all the permutations of coverage. And I look at her policy, and to her credit, she's got 50,000 of uninsured motors. So that's 50, but we're talking about immediate brain surgery, 10 plus 50, that doesn't even pay her medical bills. So I said, the next question I asked, are you married? And people always look at me, why are you asking me if I'm married? Well, the reason I'm asking if you're married is to see, do you have a husband that maybe has another vehicle? Maybe you got stacking. And she goes, no, I never married. So I said, my next question was, so I suppose you're telling me you don't have any children. No, Mr. Gross, I never had any children. So I've ruled that out. So I'm thinking, okay, well, then she doesn't have a husband. She doesn't have children. So I guess she doesn't have a resident relative. And I almost gave up. But I asked one more question. And so you're telling me that you don't live with any relatives? She goes, no, I live with my mom. And my eyes bugged out because this lady looked to be 75 maybe. And you live with your mom? She goes, yeah, my mom. How old's your mom? 95. Okay, all right. I said, does your mom own a car? She goes, yeah, but she doesn't drive it. She hasn't driven it in 3 years. It's just in the carport. It's undercover. So I'm thinking, well, a lot of people, if they don't drive it, they let their insurance lapse. But I said, can you see if your mom's got insurance? And she goes, oh, I carry all my mother's papers. I got her car insurance right here. So she pulls it out. It's with a totally different company than her. And she had stacking 100,000. So bingo, I was able to get that 100. The carrier didn't fight me. I mean, she's a resident relative. She wasn't on the policy. Her name's not mentioned. All I had to prove was, do you live with your mom? Yes. Are you related to your mom? Of course. And we got the other 100. So we got 160,000, which is a lot better than 10,000. Trust me. So that was that case. Then I got another case out of Texas. The people, I knew this guy. This is a lifelong friend of mine. He lived here in Florida. But what his son did is he graduated high school, tried a semester of college and figured out he wasn't the college type of guy. So he enlisted in the military. I believe it was the Air Force. And of course, once you enlist in the Air Force, you travel, you're stationed there, But when you're stationed somewhere, you're living there. So if you get stationed at Fort Bragg, if you get stationed at Tyndall Air Force, wherever you are, you're living there. That doesn't mean you're residing. So people think living and residing are the same thing. That's untrue. Your kids, in fact, an exception under the Florida law is if your kids are going to school, living in dormitories in Tallahassee or Gainesville, they're living in Tallahassee. They're living in Gainesville. Their residence is still your home. So I started questioning. This kid was 26. He hadn't been home in 8 years. But I asked them some questions. I said, is he registered to vote? They go, yes, he is. What state? Florida. What does he use as his address for the polling precinct? Our home. Okay. Does he have a driver's license? Yes. What state is he licensed to drive in? Florida. So all these things checked out, and his parents had. When he got hit in Texas, he went into a coma. He had a head injury, was comatose for 6 weeks, permanent brain damage, immediately medically retired from the military. I mean, he couldn't really do anything. He ended up going through rehab. He could walk and slowly talk with a slur, but it was a really bad brain injury. The fellow that hit him was an illegal alien with no insurance. Our kid, to his credit, did have 25,000 of uninsured motorists, which was a spit in the bucket. But the parents had three cars with 300,000 stacking UM on each car. And so I made a claim against their company and they balked. They go, wait a second. This kid doesn't live here. I said, well, he doesn't live there. You're right. But it's his residence. He never gave up his residence. He's been in the military. If you're in Afghanistan, that's not your residence. If you're in Iraq, that's not your residence. If you're on a ship at sea, that's not your residence. Or any of these Fort Braggs or whatever they are, they're not your residence, and I showed his driver's license. I showed his voter ID card, and they got a lawyer in. And once he looked at what I showed, he said, "Terry, I got to agree with you. You got us. You got us." And without a lawsuit, they paid us $900,000 for this young man with permanent brain damage. The case is worth way more than that, of course. But $925,000, again, is a lot better than the zero that the defendant had. And because they had that stacking coverage, had they had non-stacking, we wouldn't have gotten any of it. Zero. Because he was in his own vehicle, not in that one of those vehicles. He would have gotten zero if they had non-stacking.
1: Okay, looks like we've lost Mr. Gross there, so we'll try to get him back on the line, and we'll be right back with you here in just a second.
2: When governments go this deep in debt, they print money.
3: 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I see her everywhere.
4: We've got our first trailer for Mahershala Ali's next movie, Your Mother, Your Mother, Your Mother. 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
4: Spider-Man Brand New Day is finally hitting IMAX theaters after its opening weekend success. 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A new sitcom from Friends co-creator Marta Kaufman is coming to Prime Video. The new show, Dinks, follows a couple building their life together without any kids. Paul Scheer and June Raphael will star as the leads. And happy birthday to actress and director Greta Gerwig. She's 43 today. Chuck Sievertson, ABC News.
6: From ABC News Tech Trends. The White House is expected to brief AI companies today about a new framework for testing the cybersecurity capabilities of their models. It comes after OpenAI and Anthropic reported their internal models escaped their testing environments without the companies knowing. Microsoft is warning travelers about a new threat targeting hospitality companies. The intrusions are widespread but targeted, according to the company, and are being attributed to Russian state-sponsored hackers. Microsoft's warning those logging into public Wi-Fi networks to be aware of fake windows that may pop up, prompting you to download updates or patches. And MySpace may be making a comeback. According to a new documentary, the platform's current owners, Tim and Chris Vanderhook, say they're planning to relaunch the once-dominant social media platform. They haven't shared what the new MySpace will look like or when that launch is happening, just that they're waiting for the right moment. With Tech Trends, I'm Mike Dubosky, ABC News.
1: Okay, we're back now, and I think we've got Mr. Gross back on the air. Mr. Gross, are you there with us?
0: I am, and we're about very short. Do you know where I got dropped? What was the last thing you heard me say? Because I have no idea when we dropped.
1: Yeah, you were talking about the lady, I think, that was talking about how the 75-year-old woman lived with her 95-year-old mother. 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
1: All right. Thank you very much, Mr. Gross. We'll look forward to talking to you again in a couple of weeks. 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My name is Stacy Knowles. 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
9: ABC News, I'm Sherry Preston. The Senate Judiciary Committee this morning set to vote on the nomination of Todd Blanche to be the next Attorney General. ABC's Jay O'Brien's on Capitol Hill.
10: Over the weekend, Blanche agreed to rescind the order creating that fund, but he didn't do away entirely with other ways for the DOJ to pay those Capitol rioters, as President Trump has repeatedly said he wants to do. As part of that deal, Blanche also narrowed a sweeping IRS immunity deal to only apply to past, not future, tax returns of the president, some members of his family, and the Trump Organization, although that could still benefit the president to the tune of tens of millions of dollars.
9: President Trump says this is the last chance for Iran to reach a peace deal, oil prices falling amid rumors that an agreement may be reached today or tomorrow. Police in Washington state have arrested a man accused of setting one of the wildfires that burned down hundreds of homes. Two deaths in Michigan now linked to the cyclosporiasis outbreak. This is ABC News. A man from El Salvador has died at an immigration facility in New Jersey that's been the target of protests in recent months. Democrats and civil rights groups questioning whether the death was preventable. The state with the second highest number of data centers is hitting the pause button on data centers. ABC's Jim Ryan has more from Dallas.
11: No data center, no data centers.
12: The protests have only gotten louder, and Texas Governor Greg Abbott has heard them, demanding last week that data centers be self-sufficient.
13: They must provide their own power, not taking power off the power grid.
12: Now he's going to step beyond, announcing a moratorium on new data centers without approval from the state's regulatory agencies. He's offered no deadline on the completion of those audits. Jim Ryan, ABC News in Dallas-Fort Worth.
9: Big meeting in Brussels today among EU leaders angry about the rush of migrants into the Spanish territory of Ceuta last week that led to at least 80 deaths. Most of those who crossed over have now gone back to Morocco.
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27: I read this interesting story the other day, which was written by a colleague of mine, about why so-called, quote, admin nights are the new book club for busy adults. Now, I learned this is a term coined by journalist Chris Collin, who wrote about this life hack in the Wall Street Journal. An admin night is when people come together for a night, a fun night, while holding one another accountable to an assignment. The ones usually considered back burner tasks, the ones that you've been putting off. The person you choose to do an admin night with matters a lot because that's your accountability partner. That's what one person told us. People love the social aspect because it can bring these boring tasks to light, make them feel more fun, and where you go matters as well. You need to have enough space and hopefully not too many distractions. And again, don't forget to leave some time for fun. I'm Dr. Sanjay Gupta, helping you live a better life.

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0: Yeah, they got to have that big ending note there. That's a big, that's good stuff. So there it is. That's to celebrate the 65th birthday of Barack Obama, and I'm sure he was born in Hawaii because it's right there in the thing. And isn't that great? So happy birthday to Barack Obama. And I don't know when Ellen Page's birthday is, but if that person in the Iliad still getting jobs as an acting person. Man, oh man, that is crazy.
1: We also need to be affectionate, and you can see that with Barack and Michelle as mm-hmm. well. They do a lot of touching, kissing, even fisting with one yeah. another.
0: yeah, that's well. That's nobody wants to see that though. Yeah, yeah, and it's true. I guess you can. You can if you want to start collecting Social Security early. You can start collecting earlier than 65. But 65, and he's got to sign up for Medicare now, right? He's got to sign up for Medicare because he's 65. And it's the law. It's mandatory. You can't not sign up for it because it's like that. Yeah, but I think if you want to start collecting Social Security earlier, I guess you can start collecting as early as 62, but I think you get a lot less money. And Brock, he wants more because, you know, he wants his money. That's the thing about him. So we've got that, and happy birthday to Barack Obama. We don't miss him. We don't love him. He doesn't love us. He doesn't even like us. He doesn't even like our country. You know, it's all that. And when he was president, how was Army recruiting going then? I think not very well. But did they sabotage the Smithsonian museums on the mall and say, hey, let's make it the Anti-American History Museum. Let's do that. And they've got their now transgender would-be Supreme Court assassin. The Democrats moved him over to a facility where they could perform surgery on him because they're unwell. We've still got New York grocery stores, the communists coming up, and we've got politics. We've got these politicians that the Democrats are voting for today across the country. You got to hear these people, and even the ones that are not voting for today, like Hong. Why do you hear this Hong woman? The Democrats are running. Ooh.
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17: I read this interesting story the other day, which was written by a colleague of mine, about why so-called, quote, admin nights are the new book club for busy adults. Now, I learned this is a term coined by journalist Chris Collin, who wrote about this life hack in the Wall Street Journal. An admin night is when people come together for a night, a fun night, while holding one another accountable to an assignment. The ones usually considered back burner tasks, the ones that you've been putting off. The person you choose to do an admin night with matters a lot because that's your accountability partner. That's what one person told us. People love the social aspect because it can bring these boring tasks to light, make them feel more fun, and where you go matters as well. You need to have enough space and hopefully not too many distractions. And again, don't forget to leave some time for fun. I'm Dr. Sanjay Gupta, helping you live a better life.
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8: ABC News, I'm Chuck Sievertson. The House Ethics Committee today formally announced an investigation into Congressman Max Miller, Ohio Republican, for alleged domestic violence and abuse or illegal drug use. Miller has denied allegations. Sources tell ABC News that President Trump called Miller, telling him his reelection campaign's in jeopardy. Senator Bernie Moreno, Ohio Republican and ex-father-in-law of Miller's, says of his daughter,
9: she's going to have high-definition videos, she's going to have news stories, she's going to have everything out there. She's going to read that as an adult going, what the heck happened?
8: That of his granddaughter, Moreno wants Miller to resign. Bails $1 million for a man arrested for allegedly starting the largest of three wildfires in Spokane, Washington. Acting Attorney General Todd Blanche has been confirmed by the Senate Judiciary Committee. Full Senate vote is ahead. Chipotle says it's removed jalapenos from some of its restaurants after health officials said they could be linked to salmonella. This is ABC News. Extreme heat warnings for millions in the Southwest, says ABC News forecaster Samara Theodore.
10: 113 degrees in Las Vegas, 112 in Palm Springs, 110 in Phoenix. Not much of a break in the coming days. The farther south you head, things have cooled off a bit in the north. But even there, firefighters have to be on the lookout because as we head towards the end of the week, temperatures will start to rise again.
8: ABC Samara Theodore hitting a pause button, this state with a whole lot of data centers.
11: No data center, no data centers.
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12: 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He's offered no deadline on the completion of those audits. Jim Ryan, ABC News in Dallas-Fort Worth.
8: Chuck Sievertson, ABC.
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0: 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But you can vote without any ID at all. And this is all madness. 800-941-SHAWN if you want to be a part of the program. Good call, my friend. Born on America's Darkest Day, 9/11/01. 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
7: We've all been there, in a boring meeting, a long lecture, struggling to stay awake. No matter how hard you try, you nod off, and that is never a good look. Aside from the obvious, making sure you're getting enough sleep, there are a couple quick pick-me-ups that experts recommend before you take your seat. If you have time, you might try to squeeze in a quick nap, just a couple minutes even. That can increase your alertness. Or try to pop outside for a quick walk, get your blood and your hormones pumping, splash some cold water on your face, or grab a cup of coffee, obviously. If you're not a caffeine drinker, even just taking small sips of water throughout your meeting could be enough to keep you awake. Of course, you could also make a point to engage in the meeting. You're not likely to fall asleep, while you're actually talking. I'm Dr. Sanjay Gupta, helping you live a better life.
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